I don't care what you do. Tell him there's no God like my God. I dare you to brag on him for a moment. Has he done anything for anybody in the house?

sitting in the kitchen, and I was like, Lord, what am I going to do? I have all of these responsibilities, all of this going on, and it seems like I'm doing everything I can for you, and everything is just going opposite. Anybody ever been there where it seems like you were doing all you knew to do, and still you took two steps forward, and you took five steps back, and you're saying, God, what in the world is going on? And I was sitting in my kitchen, and I didn't understand it. 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
3: 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Keep it locked right here.

Can I be indulgent like a songwriter? 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Yeah. Okay, here we go. Pressure gets hot, and with heat come mirages. 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

0: 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And the word you are about to hear will bless your life in more ways than you can imagine. Coming straight from our pastor, Bishop Denzel Roll. We now receive the word.
1: All right. Okay, so God says, and this is clear, I need you to hear this. We're going to advertise. You see that we're putting things out there. We're going to spread the word. We're going to do all the things that you do with regard to evangelism. We're getting ready to ramp up again and hit the road again. The Lord has been impressing upon me to not leave Angleston yet. Although we are here, I've been feeling the need to not leave Angleston, but to do a few more things in Angleston that we're about to do. We're probably going to do at least 3 to 4 things before this year is out in that community. We're partnering now with Chief Superintendent Skippings, that we're doing something with them on November the 1st, I believe, that we're doing something, an outreach with them. So we're still busy in that community. But Holy Spirit says that you can do your outreaches, and you're supposed to do your outreaches, do your evangelism, but that's not what's going to fill this house. He says this house is going to be filled as a result of the glory. There will be a tangible release of the presence of God that will be sensed all around here, that will attract to this place and to this people. It will be because of the glory of God. Now, there will be people won through street meetings, people won through outreaches, people who are here on the radio show, people still coming because of the radio show. That's going to happen. But that's not the harvest that God intends for us. The harvest that God intends for us, if he showed it to you, you would tell him he's lying. Oh, my God. If he showed it to you, because I got a flash. I've been having a lot of flashes recently. And they have becoming more and more terrifying as he gives me the flashes. I'm like, whoa, that's a bit much, God. But what he has intended is going to, glory to God, is going to cause us to wonder if we are awake or sleeping. It's going to be that heavy, but that is the one that's going to come by glory. And if we want what he has ordained for us, if we want to experience it, we must determine to be a house of his glory. Now, I'm not hitting my notes yet, but this is what I'm hearing to tell you. When it comes to being a house of glory, nobody can be left out. Because the Bible says that the glory fills the house. Being a house of glory is not just for those who sit in the front row. It's not just for Pastor Denzel. It's for those of you who believe that you can push back. We got a bigger space, so now you can hide. Ain't no hiding. Glory to God. Ain't no hiding place. Everyone has a job to do for this to be a house of glory. The Bible says, glory filled in Acts chapter 2. The Bible says everyone in the house was filled. Everyone cares. Nobody gets left out. Life members who watch it online gonna be slain by the power of God. They gotta be a part of this glory. Everyone, the dance team, the parking attendants, those who clean the church, everyone gotta be a partaker of this. Everyone gotta have an insatiable desire for the glory of God.

0: that we want to see this glory. And later down in this series, we're going to teach on this. And we're going to show you that the glory filling the house means all hands on deck. You cannot choose this church to be a place to hang out. We get old school, we're putting a sign up, no loafing. We ain't got no room for loafers. Everybody, everybody need a praise on their lips. Everybody need faith on the inside of them. Everybody walking in Mark 16 and 17 says, and these signs shall follow them that believe. In my name, they will cast out devils. They will speak with new tongues. They will, if they drink any deadly thing, it will not harm them. Come on here, somebody. He says that they will lay hand on the sick, and the sick shall recover. That is for everybody. No one gets a get out of jail free card. All of us lock up. Every one of us. Why you say lock up? Because Paul says, I, the prisoner of the Lord Jesus. We are prisoners together. We're locked up. Glory to God. Okay. So I'm preparing now for the day the Lord brings me this text. Now, let me just make one more statement on that first part. The road to glory and seeing the glory manifest in our room, in our midst, the best way to put it is like this. Glory comes with a price. Glory comes with a price. You don't stumble upon glory. You prepare for glory. We're going to get to Exodus 34 before the series is done at some point. We're going to talk about this. But I need you to hear me well, that you ain't going to stumble and miss up upon glory. Because it's for the whole house, every one of us can have to be on board. And it's going to come with a price. If you take in notes, put that in your notes. Glory comes at a price. There's a price to pay for glory. Oh, but it's going to be worth it. It is going to be worth it. See, because wherever glory is, wealth is. Wherever glory is, goodness is. I'm going all over the place, man. Come on, dance the gates up together. Sorry, Basau. Give me Exodus 33. I need them to see this. Exodus 33, 18. Let's try that. Let's see if that's the right one. Exodus 33, 18. Everybody ready? Read.
1: He said, I beseech thee, show me thy glory.
0: That's Moses talking to God. Moses says, God, I beg you, show me your glory. I want to see your glory. God responds to Moses in verse number 19, and here's what he says. What do he say? Everybody, ready? Read verse 19. Read.
1: And he said, I will make all my goodness pass before
0: He says, son, the first thing you got to understand, you won't even know what you're asking me. For asking for my glory, that means you're going to get all my goodness. You got to see this now. What did Moses say? Lord, show me your glory. God responds, no problem. Here's how it looks. First thing you got to understand, when you get glory, you get all my goodness. Not some. Y'all, let's see what y'all just read. He says, I will cause goodness to not have a choice. They was on last week. Let me see if y'all ready this week. He says, I will not give goodness a choice. Goodness will have to pass over you. I will make, not some, not most cares, I will make all of my goodness pass before thee. This word goodness, I gotta leave this right here because I don't want to preach this. This coming down the road. Goodness, I told you this, those who've been moving with me, goodness represents three things. It represents number one, goods. Say goods. Goods means things. Means good things. Like you go to the store to buy goods. That's what this, literally with this word goodness, it's a noun that speaks to goods. That means stuff. God says when you get glory, you get stuff. If you have a problem with stuff, you're in the wrong church. You're picking the wrong place to be a member of. Because once you get the glory, it should show with stuff. He anoints my head with oil and then my cup runs over. You can't tell me you got glory, but then you ain't got nothing to show for it. With the glory comes stuff. Isn't it crazy, Robin, that God says, here's what I got to do. I got to make sure Aaron looks a particular way. So I'm going to put gold and rubies on his chest. I'm going to dress him down that his clothes is fine living in. Everything about him got to be opulent, got to look wealthy. Why? Because that's where my glory going to sit. And my glory don't sit anywhere that don't look like excellence. Glory to God. I can't have someone carrying my glory that don't look like it. So before there was a tabernacle or a temple, he says, let me dress up Aaron who will carry the glory. And then now he lays out the tabernacle and he made sure this is of gold and that is of gold and that is high end and that is high end, because I don't just throw my glory on the street. Oh my God. And what is even more powerful, I told you last week, when Jesus died and the veil was split, he didn't destroy the temple, he just opened the temple. He didn't say, oh, it's too much riches, it's too much opulence, it's too much wealth here, I can tear this up. He said, no, I can tear it up. I can just open it so everybody could get it.
2: That's it.
1: My Lord.
0: I'm going to say it again. When Jesus died and the veil was rent from top to bottom, he did not destroy the temple. He just opened up the temple. He says, I want you to know that now the wealth and the opulence and the presence and the glory and the power ain't just for Rev now. It's for everybody. Everybody now has access to the goodness of God. Can someone please say, you're talking to me? You're talking to me. He's saying, now everybody, and if you didn't know you was everybody, he says, tell you what I'll do then, I'll make you a royal priesthood so you can know now you are now a priest. And so everything that I made available for that priest is now available. Revelation 1 and 6, I have made you to be kings and priests. Okay, all right. Close that. Let's go back to me starting to read. I suppose I started to read a long time. Okay, so glory comes at a price. Got to understand that. Let's go. As I'm preparing for the word this morning, he gives me this thought, and I had to go find it. I knew it, but I had to go find where it was. Who for the joy that was set before him? This thought began to resonate in my spirit, and it is this, that what kept Jesus motivated and focused on his assignment was the joy that was set before him. And he said to me that this must be the motivation behind every believer as we make our walk in life. We got to be motivated by the joy that's set before us. In this walk of the glory of God, we got to keep the benefits of the glory in front of us so that it can provide the joy that we need for the journey. You all right? When you have no view of joy, you will struggle to find motivation. When you can't see joy, getting up in the morning is a job. I believe that one of the reasons so many of us are throwing in the towel is because we cannot see what's ahead of us. For every one of us at every stage in our lives, there got to be a joy that's set before us. There should be no point in your life when you don't know that you have a happily ever after. Remember that from them stories in primary school? That they always lived and they lived? Lord God, and they lived? Can you throw your name where the they is and say it? And Denzel lived happily ever after. And I want you to know that I am on that page in my book right now. I am on the page that says, and Denzel lived happily ever after. Some of y'all waiting for your happily ever after when you get 77. The devil is a liar. Mine has begun already. I am on the last page of the book, and I'm living happily ever after. So he says, it is the joy that is set before us that empowers us, encourages us, and energizes us to stay on the journey. Watch this. Philippians 1, 25 in the NLT. Ready? I got somebody ready? Philippians 1:25, NLT. What does it say?
1: Knowing this, I am convinced that I will remain alive so I can continue to help all of you grow and experience the joy of your faith.
0: Paul says, I need you to know that your faith has a joy attached. There is a joy element to whatever it is that you are believing God for. There should be some excitement attached to what you're believing God for. And if you're truly believing God for it, you shouldn't always be so low. We got too much people who are believers who, I steal this from Robin, who just feeling low. You ain't got energy, you ain't got no drive, but you are a believer though. See, if you are truly a believer, your low days should be very, very, they should be so far apart. Because you should be constantly reminding yourself the joy that's set before you, and your faith has a joy at the end of it. Now, I've been feeling this a lot recently. I'm going to do it again. Luke chapter 4, verse number 18. I said this, I was down there in Long Island. I think I might have said this last week. I'm going to keep on saying it. I know I got a lot of preachers that listen to this online. I got preachers in this room that we pastor. I need you to hear me, that there got to be good news in your message, man. Look at what the text says. The Spirit of the Lord is upon me, for he has anointed me to bring good news to the poor. He has sent me to proclaim the captives will be released, that the blind will see, that the oppressed will be set free, and that the time of the Lord's favor has come. Why the only thing you will see is storm destroying Nassau? I mean, that's all you see? That there's so much wickedness and we about to be destroyed. There's so much evil and God about to wipe this country out. God said to Abram, he said, if you could find 10 righteous, I'll save the city. Are you telling me now with all these churches open up, all the Anglican church, the Church of God church, the Catholic church, the Presbyterian, the Methodist, you mean we ain't got 10 righteous in all of Nassau? That God about to wipe us out? I see a storm and it coming from the north and the waves 80 feet high. And I heard somebody the other day say, I saw a storm coming and it covered Atlantis. I said, Jesus. I said, it covered Atlantis? Baby, that wasn't a storm. That was Christ coming back. That can't be no storm. That gotta be a rapture. And there's some of us get excited about that. Oh, there's so much wickedness here. Y'all see that parade yesterday? God about to wipe out the Bahamas. For that? Leave it alone, Denzel. Leave it alone. All right. Leave it, Denzel. Leave it, Denzel. Leave it. Keep on going, Shaquille. Yeah. Hallelujah. Something is wrong with the church when the world sets our agenda. Because y'all, this one? Because y'all march, I supposed to march? We don't respond to the world. We get our marching orders from above. Now, hold on. Now, those that march, I pray got their marching orders from above. I ain't get none. And I ain't about to go in no back and forth with somebody with an unrighteous, ungodly agenda. That ain't my, I move when he speaks. And if he ain't send me, I ain't going. We got to be careful how we letting the world tell us we should say something. Oh, y'all should do something. You see what they doing? Y'all should do something. You know how much things was happening when Jesus was on the earth? You see him chasing any bread? I want to say more. I really want to say more, but I'm going to. Y'all know I ain't scared. I just focus. Yeah, you know, scared. You know, I just focus. But just for the record, let me say this. No, I just make an announcement that homosexuality is sin. Lesbianism is sin. Trying to change your gender is an abomination against God, because you're telling God you ain't do it right. So I'm about to redo what you did. That the agenda of homosexuality is an affront to the purposes of God in the earth, because when God put us on the earth, he says, therefore shall a man leave his father and mother and cleave unto his wife. Man cleave to his wife. And then he says he put us on the earth to be fruitful and multiply and replenish the earth. The entire agenda is an affront to the kingdom plan for repopulating and having dominion in the earth. And so it is sin, it is wrong. I am Denzel Antonio Rule, and I approve this message. Church say, thank you very much. Okay. All right. One more point. To the utmost, Jesus saved. To the utmost, Jesus saved. He will pick you up and turn you around. If you mutilate yourself, he's so powerful, he'll fix you. Glory to God. Don't play with me now. The Bible says that those that were maimed were restored in the Bible. He's so powerful, he'll fix all them stuff that you didn't do and correct you, because we also know in this church that there is no homosexual section in hell. There is for sin, for those who don't live right. So the sweethearters, you got a spot right next to the to the homosexuals, right next to the tiefers, right next to the murderers, right next to the liars. All you got is general seating. No VIP, is open seating. You no concierge. Everybody just grab a table. Just pick a seat. Put your seatbelt on. It's open seating, everybody. Don't worry about your boarding pass. Just go inside and grab an open seat. It's open in hell. So don't even worry about your boarding pass. You can throw that away. Just go on the plane. And if any more seats, stand up. Mm-mm. I'm sorry. Yes. Okay. Slow down, Denzel. I got a note saying I'm gonna slow down. there gotta be some good news, because the idea is, we live by the word, we live by faith, and the Bible says in Philippians, Paul says that there's a joy to your faith. Why would you have faith for something bad? There's a word for that. Fear. Faith for the bad is fear, but we don't live. God has not given us the spirit of fear, but of power, love, and a sound mind. Y'all got that? So I need us to listen to me, to hear me, that if you want to be a preacher, don't go looking for damnation and destruction. There's all kind of good news in here. The whole, even the book of Revelation, with all those dragons and them things with all them head, at the end of the book is good news. He make sure, I ain't gonna let y'all, because if y'all fool around, y'all gonna end this thing, people scared, people think, no, this thing ends with good news. All through this thing, all but the mark of the beast, and it says, and there were those who didn't take the mark. It's always good news, you know. Why you want to just focus in on the bad news. And let me tell you all in this room, this ain't just a word for the prophet, the apostle, and the pastor. It's for every believer. We should be conduits of good news. Every believer in this room, you should have some good news that you carry in. Lord, you save, and your husband's scared when you come home because you always got a row. Did I just say that? Don't look at the person next to you, especially if you're married to them. But just say it. Just say it loud. Why are you always rowing? Why are you? Now look at them and say, I didn't mean you. I was just talking. This time I didn't mean you. Ain't no good news. Did y'all say why you always rowing? Jody said it. Did Dwayne? Dwayne didn't answer you. Neither did Donnie. Neither of them answered why they always rowing. You asked him two cats? Did he answer you? No. We should be bearers of good news as Jesus did. We're supposed to do. People, you know what I found out? People like people who have good news. Like when you have good things to say, people like you. And if ain't nobody won't be around you because you ain't never got nothing good to say. People are attracted to goodness. Oh my goodness. People are attracted to goodness. You gotta have, can you look at this and find the goodness in it? My old pastor told me this. He says, son, you call the ministry, call the preaching. You may have some funerals to preach to. We preached to some funerals where the fellow was a horrible father. He would have done a whole lot of things wrong. He said, but Denzel, the fellow was good for something. Sometimes you gotta look hard. You gotta go deep, but he says, son, look, Denzel, don't you ever go to nobody for to preach for them and don't find something good. And I laugh one time, he did one funeral, I never forget this. He did a funeral, my pastor, he did a funeral, and he says, man, that man, I never saw him with a dirty pair of shoes. I was like, Bishop, you mean that's all you had? He said, every time I saw that man, his shoes were spotless. I said, Bishop, I see what you did there. I see what you did there. He's right out of the way, Bishop said, I got nothing else. But that brother had some clean shoes. There got to be some goodness somewhere. Hopefully you got more than clean shoes.
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1: Yeah, it's just Toronto.

That's why I grab your word though, and drop it right into my lyrics so they feel the spirit love. 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

0: Anybody know that God is good? 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God, we're not asking you for anything right now. God, all we want to do is just give you all the glory and all the praise. Come on, somebody, wherever you are, just lift your hands and thank him. Hallelujah. Say, I can never praise you.
1: Yeah.
0: That's it. I can never worship.
1: I can never worship enough.
0: God, for all the things.
1: All of the things that you've done.
0: Yeah. Great is the name of our God.
1: Great is the name of our God.
0: Come on, sing it.

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Listen. This is the part I love. Let me stay right here and worship. And let every voice cry out to the heavens. Yeah. 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

Come on, come on, come on. 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Can we lift up a sound of praise that shakes graves open? 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

meeting. 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
1: 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And the word you are about to hear will bless your life in more ways than you can imagine. Coming straight from our pastor, Bishop Denzel Roll. We now receive the word.
2: All right. Okay, so God says, and this is clear, I need you to hear this. We're going to advertise. You see that we're putting things out there. We're going to spread the word. We're going to do all the things that you do with regard to evangelism. We're getting ready to ramp up again and hit the road again. The Lord has been impressing upon me to not leave Angleston yet. Although we are here, I've been feeling the need to not leave Angleston, but to do a few more things in Angleston that we're about to do. We probably can do at least 3 to 4 things before this year is out in that community. We're partnering now with Chief Superintendent Skippings, that we're doing something with them on November the 1st, I believe, that we're doing something, an outreach with them. So we're still busy in that community. But Holy Spirit says that you can do your outreaches, and you're supposed to do your outreaches, do your evangelism, but that's not what's going to fill this house. He says this house is going to be filled as a result of the glory. There will be a tangible release of the presence of God that will be sensed all around here, that will attract to this place and to this people. It will be because of the glory of God. Now, there will be people one through street meetings, people one through outreaches, people who are going to hear on the radio show, people still coming because of the radio show. That's going to happen. But that's not the harvest that God intends for us. The harvest that God intends for us, if he showed it to you, you would tell him he's lying. Oh, my God. If he showed it to you, because I got a flash. I've been having a lot of flashes recently. And they are becoming more and more terrifying as he gives me the flashes. I'm like, whoa, that's a bit much, God. But what he has intended is going to, glory to God, is going to cause us to wonder if we are awake or sleeping. It's going to be that heavy, but that is the one that's going to come by glory. And if we want what he has ordained for us, if we want to experience it, we must determine to be a house of his glory. Now, I'm not hitting my notes yet, but this is what I'm hearing to tell you. When it comes to being a house of glory, nobody can be left out. Because the Bible says that the glory fills the house. Being a house of glory is not just for those who sit in the front row. It's not just for Pastor Denzel. It's for those of you who believe that you can push back. We got a bigger space, so now you can hide. Ain't no hiding. Glory to God. Ain't no hiding place. Everyone has a job to do for this to be a house of glory. The Bible says, glory filled in Acts chapter 2. The Bible says everyone in the house was filled. Everyone cares. Nobody gets left out. Life members who watch it online gonna be slain by the power of God. They gotta be a part of this glory. Everyone, the dance team, the parking attendants, those who clean the church, everyone gotta be a partaker of this. Everyone gotta have an insatiable desire for the glory of God. That we want to see this glory. And later down in this series, we're gonna teach on this, and we're gonna show you that. The glory filling the house means all hands on deck. You cannot choose this church to be a place to hang out. We get old school, we put in a sign up, no loafing. We ain't got no room for loafers. Everybody need a praise on their lips. Everybody need faith on the

0: prisoners together. We're locked up. Glory to God. Okay. So, I'm preparing now for the day the Lord brings me this text. Now, let me just make one more statement on that first part. The road to glory and seeing the glory manifest in our room, in our midst, the best way to put it is like this. Glory comes with a price. Glory comes with a price. You don't stumble upon glory. You prepare for glory. We're going to get to Exodus 34 before the series is done at some point. We're going to talk about this, but I need you to hear me well, that you ain't going to stumble and miss up upon glory. Because it's for the whole house, every one of us can have to be on board. And it's going to come with a price. If you taking notes, put that in your notes. Glory comes at a price. There's a price to pay for glory. Oh, but it's going to be worth it. It is going to be worth it. See, because wherever glory is, wealth is. Wherever glory is, goodness is. I'm going all over the place, man. Come on, dance. Get yourself together. Sorry, Bissau. Give me Exodus 33. I need them to see this. Exodus 33, 18. Let's try that. Let's see if that's the right one. Exodus 33, 18. Everybody ready? Read.
1: He said, I beseech thee, show me thy glory.
0: That's Moses talking to God. Moses says, God, I beg you, show me your glory. I want to see your glory. God responds to Moses in verse number 19, and here's what he says. What do he say? Everybody ready? Read verse 19. Read.
1: And he said, I will make all my goodness pass before.
0: He says, son, the first thing you got to understand, you won't even know what you're asking me. For asking for my glory, that means you're going to get all my goodness. You got to see this now. What did Moses say? Lord, show me your glory. God responds, no problem. Here's how it looks. First, you got to understand, when you get glory, you get all my goodness. Not some. Y'all, let's see what y'all just read. He says, you will get, I will make, oh my God, I will cause goodness to not have a choice. They was on last week. Let me see if y'all ready this week. He says, I will not give goodness a choice. Goodness will have to pass over you. I will make. Not some, not most cares. I will make all of my goodness pass before thee. This word goodness, I just leave this right here because I don't want to preach this coming down the road. Goodness, I told you this, those who've been moving with me, goodness represents three things. It represents number one, goods. Say goods. Goods means things. Means good things. Like you go to the store to buy goods. That's what this, literally with this word goodness, it's a noun that speaks to goods. That means stuff. God says when you get glory, you get stuff. If you have a problem with stuff, you're in the wrong church. You're picking the wrong place to be a member of. Because once you get the glory, it should show with stuff. He anoints my head with oil and then my cup runs over. You can't tell me you got glory, but then you ain't got nothing to show for it. With the glory comes stuff. Isn't it crazy, Robin, that God says, here's what I got to do. I got to make sure Aaron looks a particular way. So I'm going to put gold and rubies on his chest. I'm going to dress him down that his clothes is fine living in. Everything about him got to be opulent, got to look wealthy. Why? Because that's where my glory going to sit. And my glory don't sit anywhere that don't look like excellence. Glory to God. I can't have someone carrying my glory that don't look like it. So before Mashiach and the Lebaha, before there was a tabernacle or a temple, he says, let me dress up Aaron who will carry the glory. And then now he lays out the tabernacle and he made sure this is of gold and that is of gold and that is high end and that is high end, because I don't just throw my glory on the street. Oh my God. And what is even more powerful, I told you last week, when Jesus died and the veil was split, he didn't destroy the temple, he just opened the temple. didn't say, oh, it's too much riches, it's too much opulence, it's too much wealth here. I can tell.

0: He said, no, I can tear it up. I can just open it so everybody could get it.
1: That's it.
2: My Lord.
0: I'm going to say it again. When Jesus died and the veil was rent from top to bottom, he did not destroy the temple. He just opened up the temple. He says, I want you to know that now the wealth and the opulence and the presence and the glory and the power ain't just for Rev now. It's for everybody. Yeah. Everybody now has access to the goodness of God. Can someone please say, you're talking to me? He's saying, now everybody, and if you didn't know you was everybody, he says, tell you what I'll do then, I'll make you a royal priesthood so you can know now you are now a priest. And so everything that I made available for that priest is now available. Revelation 1 and 6, I have made you to be kings and priests. Okay, all right. Close that. Let's go back to me starting to read. I suppose start to read a long time. Okay, so glory comes at a price. Got to understand that. Let's go. As I'm preparing for the word this morning, he gives me this thought, and I had to go find it. I knew it, but I had to go find where it was. Who for the joy that was set before him? This thought began to resonate in my spirit, and it is this, that what kept Jesus motivated and focused on his assignment was the joy that was set before him. And he said to me that this must be the motivation behind every believer as we make our walk in life. We got to be motivated by the joy that's set before us. In this walk of the glory of God, we got to keep the benefits of the glory in front of us so that it can provide the joy that we need for the journey. You all right? When you have no view of joy, you will struggle to find motivation. When you can't see joy, getting up in the morning is a job. I believe that one of the reasons so many of us are throwing in the towel is because we cannot see what's ahead of us. For every one of us at every stage in our lives, there got to be a joy that's set before us. There should be no point in your life when you don't know that you have a happily ever after. Remember that from them stories in primary school? That they always lived, and they lived? Lord God, and they lived? Can you throw your name where the they is and say it? And Denzel lived happily ever after. And I want you to know that I am on that page in my book right now. I am on the page that says, and Denzel lived happily ever after. Some of y'all waiting for your happily ever after when you get 77. The devil is a liar. Mine has begun already. I am on the last page of the book, and I'm living happily ever after. So he says, it is the joy that is set before us that empowers us, encourages us, and energizes us to stay on the journey. Watch this. Philippians 1, 25 in the NLT. Ready? I got somebody ready? Philippians 1, 25 NLT. What does it say?
3: Knowing this, I am convinced that I will remain alive so I can continue to help all of you grow and experience the joy of your faith.
0: Paul says, I need you to know that your faith has a joy attached. There is a joy element to whatever it is that you are believing God for. There should be some excitement attached to what you're believing God for. And if you're truly believing God for it, you shouldn't always be so low. We got too much people who are believers who, I steal it from Robin, who just feeling low. You ain't got energy, you ain't got no drive, but you are a believer though. See, if you are truly a believer, your low days should be very, very, they should be so far apart. Because you should be constantly reminding yourself the joy that's set before you, and your faith has a joy at the end of it. Now, I've been feeling this a lot recently. I'm going to do it again. Luke chapter 4, verse number 18. I said this, I was down there in Long Island. I think I might have said this last week. I'm going to keep on saying it. I know we got a lot of preachers that listen to this online. I got preachers in this room that we pastor. I need you to hear me, that there got to be good news in your message, man. Look at what the text says. The Spirit of the Lord is upon me, for he has anointed me to bring good news to the poor. He has sent me to proclaim the captives will be released, that the blind will see, that the oppressed will be set free, and that the time of the Lord's favor has come. Why the only thing you will see is storm destroying Nassau? I mean, that's all you see? That there's so much wickedness and we're about to be destroyed. There's so much evil and God about to wipe this country out. God said to Abram, he said, if you could find 10 righteous, I'll save the city. Are you telling me now with all these churches open up, all the Anglican church, the Church of God church, the Catholic church, the Presbyterian, the Methodist, you mean we ain't got 10 righteous in all in Nassau? That God about to wipe us out? I see a storm and it coming from the north and the waves 80 feet high. And that, I heard somebody the other day say, I saw a storm coming and it covered Atlantis. I said, well, Jesus. It covered Atlantis? Baby, that wasn't a storm. That was Christ coming back. That can't be no storm. That gotta be that gotta be a rapture. And there's some of us get excited about that. Oh, there's so much wickedness here. Y'all see that parade yesterday? God about to wipe out the Bahamas. For that? Leave it alone, Denzel. Leave it alone. Leave it, Denzel. Leave it, Denzel. Leave it. Keep on going, Shaquille. Yeah. Hallelujah. Something is wrong with the church when the world sets our agenda. Because y'all, this one? Because y'all march, I supposed to march? We don't respond to the world. We get our marching orders from above. Now, hold on. Now, those that march, I pray God their marching orders from above. I ain't get none. And I ain't about to go in no back and forth with somebody with an unrighteous, ungodly agenda. That ain't my, I move when he speaks. And if he ain't send me, I ain't going. We got to be careful how we letting the world tell us we should say something. Oh, y'all should do something. You see what they doing? Y'all should do something. You know how much things was happening when Jesus was on the earth? You see him chasing any parade? I want to say more. I really want to say more, but I'm going to. Y'all know I ain't scared. I just focus. Yeah, you know, scared. You know, I just focus. But just for the record, let me say this. I just make an announcement that homosexuality is sin. Lesbianism is sin. Trying to change your gender is an abomination against God, because you're telling God you ain't do it right. So I'm about to redo what you did. That the agenda of homosexuality is an affront to the purposes of God in the earth. Because when God put us on the earth, he says, therefore, shall a man leave his father and mother and cleave unto his wife. Man cleave to his wife. And then he says, he put us on the earth to be fruitful and multiply and replenish the earth. The entire agenda is an affront to the kingdom plan for repopulating and having dominion in the earth. And so it is sin, it is wrong. I am Denzel Antonio Roll, and I approve this message. Church, say thank you very much. Okay, all right. One more point. To the utmost, Jesus said, to the utmost, Jesus said, he will pick you up and turn you around. If you mutilate yourself, he's so powerful, he'll fix you. Glory to God. Don't play with me now. The Bible says that those that were maimed were restored in the Bible. He's so powerful, he'll fix all them stuff that you didn't do and correct you, because we also know in this church that there is no homosexual section in hell. There is for sin, for those who don't live right. So the sweethearters, you got a spot right next to the the homosexuals, right next to the tiefers, right next to the murderers, right next to the liars. All you got is general seating. No VIP, is open seating. You no concierge. Everybody just grab a table. Just pick a seat. Put your seatbelt on. It's open seating, everybody. Don't worry about your boarding pass. Just go inside and grab an open seat. It's open in hell. So don't even worry about your boarding pass. You can throw that away. Just go on the plane. And if any more seats, stand up. I'm sorry? Okay. Slow down, Denzel. I got a note saying I'm going to slow down. There got to be some good news. Because the idea is, we live by the word, we live by faith, and the Bible says in Philippians, Paul says that there's a joy to your faith. Why would you have faith for something bad? There's a word for that. Fear. Faith for the bad is fear, but we don't live. God has not given us the spirit of fear, but of power, love, and a sound mind. Y'all got that? So I need us to listen to me, to hear me, that if you want to be a preacher, don't go looking for damnation and destruction. There's all kind of good news in here. The whole, even the book of Revelation with all those dragons and them things with all them head, at the end of the book is good news. He make sure, I ain't gonna let y'all, because if y'all fool around, y'all gonna end this thing, people scared, people think, no, this thing ends with good news. All through this thing, all but the mark of the beast, and it says, and there were those who didn't take the mark. It's always good news, you know. Why you want to just focus in on the bad news? And let me tell y'all in this room, this ain't just a word for the prophet, the apostle, and the pastor, it's for every believer. We should be conduits of good news. Every believer in this room, you should have some good news that you carry in. Lord, you save, and your husband's scared when you come home because you always got a row. Did I just say that? Don't look at the person next to you, especially if you're married to them, but just say it. Just say it loud. Why are you always rowing? Why are you? Now look at them and say, I didn't mean you. I was just talking. This time I didn't mean you. Ain't no good news. Did y'all say why you always rowing? Jody said it. Did Dwayne didn't answer you. Neither did Donnie. Neither of them answered why they always rowing. You asked him two cars? Did he answer you? No. should be bearers of good news as Jesus did. We're supposed to do. People, you know what I found out? People like people who have good news. Like when you have good things to say, people like you. And if ain't nobody won't be around you because you ain't never got nothing good to say. People are attracted to goodness. Oh my goodness. People are attracted to goodness. You gotta have, can you look at this and find the goodness in it? My old pastor told me this. He says, son, you call the ministry, call the preaching. You may have some funerals to preach to. We preached some funerals where the fellow was a horrible father. He would have done a whole lot of things wrong. He said, but Denzel, the fellow was good for something. Sometimes you gotta look hard. You gotta go deep, but he says, son, look, Denzel, don't you ever go to nobody for to preach for them and don't find something good. And I laugh one time, he did one funeral, I never forget this. He did a funeral, my pastor, he did a funeral, and he says, man, that man, I never saw him with a dirty pair of shoes. I was like, Bishop, you mean that's all you had? He said, every time I saw that man, his shoes were spotless. I said, Bishop, I see what you did there. I see what you did there. Right away, Bishop say, I got nothing else. But that brother had some clean shoes. There got to be some goodness somewhere. Hopefully you got more than clean shoes.
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I'm gonna need you on this one, dog. 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

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Jehovah. 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

I like the sound. Y'all be quiet.

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1: My heart is always longed for something more. I search the stars to knock on heaven's door. Creation groans for God to be revealed. 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

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Listen, don't you know that really you're too big for this planet? You were created for something bigger, something greater. And listen, you cannot get distracted by your right now that you forget your tomorrow. 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
1: God, we've come to lift our worship to you tonight, Jesus. We come because we want to worship you with everything that we are, God. 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You're still deserving of our all. We lift our worship to you, Jesus.

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With our hearts wide open, Jesus. 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

0: 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And the word you are about to hear will bless your life in more ways than you can imagine. Coming straight from our pastor, Bishop Denzel Roll. We now receive the word.
1: All right. Okay, so God says, and this is clear, I need you to hear this. We're going to advertise. You see that we're putting things out there. We're going to spread the word. We're going to do all the things that you do with regard to evangelism. We're getting ready to ramp up again and hit the road again. The Lord has been impressing upon me to not leave Angleston yet. Although we are here, I've been feeling the need to not leave Angleston, but to do a few more things in Angleston that we're about to do. We're probably going to do at least 3 to 4 things before this year is out in that community. We're partnering now with Chief Superintendent Skippings, that we're doing something with them on November the 1st, I believe, that we're doing something, an outreach with them. So we're still busy in that community. But Holy Spirit says that you can do your outreaches, and you're supposed to do your outreaches, do your evangelism, but that's not what's going to fill this house. He says this house is going to be filled as a result of the glory. There will be a tangible release of the presence of God that will be sensed all around here, that will attract to this place and to this people. It will be because of the glory of God. Now, there will be people one through street meetings, people one through outreaches, people who are here on the radio show, people still coming because of the radio show. That's going to happen. But that's not the harvest that God intends for us. The harvest that God intends for us, if he showed it to you, you would tell him he lying. Oh, my God. If he showed it to you, because I got a flash. I've been having a lot of flashes recently. And they are becoming more and more terrifying as he gives me the flashes. I'm like, whoa, that's a bit much, God. But what he has intended is going to, glory to God, is going to cause us to wonder if we are awake or sleeping. It's going to be that heavy, but that is the one that's going to come by glory. And if we want what he has ordained for us, if we want to experience it, we must determine to be a house of his glory. Now, I'm not hitting my notes yet, but this is what I'm hearing to tell you. When it comes to being a house of glory, nobody can be left out. Because the Bible says that the glory fills the house. Being a house of glory is not just for those who sit in the front row. It's not just for Pastor Denzel. It's for those of you who believe that you can push back. We got a bigger space, so now you can hide. Ain't no hiding. Glory to God. Ain't no hiding place. Everyone has a job to do for this to be a house of glory. The Bible says, glory filled in Acts chapter 2. The Bible says everyone in the house was filled. Everyone cares. Nobody gets left out. Life members who watch it online going to be slain by the power of God. They got to be a part of this glory. Everyone, the dance team, the parking attendants, those who clean the church, everyone got to be a partaker of this. Everyone got to have an insatiable desire for the glory of God. That we want to see this glory. And later down in this series, we're going to teach on this. And we're going to show you that the glory filling the house means all hands on deck. You cannot choose this church to be a place to hang out. We get old school, we put in a sign up, no loafing. We ain't got no room for loafers. Everybody need a praise on their lips. Everybody need faith on the inside of them. Everybody walking in Mark 16 and 17 says, and these signs shall follow them that believe. In my name, they will cast out devils. They will speak with new tongues. If they drink any deadly thing, it will not harm them. Come on here, somebody. He says that they will lay hand on the sick, and the sick shall recover. That is for everybody. No one gets a get out of jail free card. All of us lock up. Every one of us. Why you say lock up? Because Paul says, I, the prisoner of the Lord Jesus. We are prisoners together. We're locked up. Glory to God. Okay. So I'm preparing now for the day the Lord brings me this text. Now, let me just make one more statement on that first part. The road to glory, and seeing the glory manifest in our room, in our midst, the best way to put it is like this. Glory comes with a price. Glory comes with a price. You don't stumble upon glory. You prepare for glory. We're going to get to Exodus 34 before the series is done at some point. We're going to talk about this, but I need you to hear me well, that you ain't going to stumble and miss up upon glory. Because it's for the whole house, every one of us, you have to be on board. And it's going to come with a price. If you take in notes, put that in your notes. Glory comes at a price. There's a price to pay for glory. Oh, but it's going to be worth it. It is going to be worth it. See, because wherever glory is, wealth is. Wherever glory is, goodness is. I'm going all over the place, man. Come on, dance. Get yourself together. Sorry, Bissau. Give me Exodus 33. I need them to see this. Exodus 33, 18. Let's try that. Let's see if that's the right one. Exodus 33, 18. Everybody ready? Read.
2: He said, I beseech thee, show me thy glory.
1: That's Moses talking to God. Moses says, God, I beg you, show me your glory. I want to see your glory. God responds to Moses in verse number 19, and here's what he says. What do he say? Everybody, ready? Read verse 19. Read.
2: And he said, I will make all my goodness pass before
1: you. He says, son, the first thing you got to understand, you don't even know what you're asking me. For asking for my glory, that means you're going to get all my goodness. You got to see this now. What did Moses say? Lord, show me your glory. God responds, no problem. Here's how it looks. First, you got to understand, when you get glory, you get all my goodness. Not some. Y'all, let's see what y'all just read. He says, you will get, I will make, oh my God, I will cause goodness to not have a choice. They was on last week. Let me see if y'all ready this week. He says, I will not give goodness a choice. Goodness will have to pass over you. I will make. Not some, not most, Kaz. I will make all of my goodness pass before thee. This word goodness, I gotta see this right here because I want to preach this coming down the road. Goodness, I told you this, those who've been moving with me, goodness represents three things. It represents number one, goods. Say goods. Goods means things. Means good things. Like you go to the store to buy goods. That's what this, literally what this word goodness is, a noun that speaks to goods. That means stuff. God says when you get glory, you get stuff. If you have a problem with stuff, you're in the wrong church. You're picking the wrong place to be a member of. Because once you get the glory, it should show with stuff. He anoints my head with oil and then my cup runs over. You can't tell me you got glory, but then you ain't got nothing to show for it. With the glory comes stuff. Isn't it crazy, Robin, that God says, here's what I got to do. I got to make sure Aaron looks a particular way. So I'm going to put gold and rubies on his chest. I'm going to dress him down that his clothes is fine living in. Everything about him got to be opulent, got to look wealthy. Why? Because that's where my glory going to sit. And my glory don't sit anywhere that don't look like excellence. Glory to God. I can't have someone carrying my glory that don't look like it. So before Mashiach and the Lebaha, before there was a tabernacle or a temple, he says, let me dress up Aaron who will carry the glory. And then now he lays out the tabernacle and he made sure this is of gold and that is of gold and that is high end, that is high end, because I don't just throw my glory on the street. Oh my God. And what is even more powerful, I told you last week, when Jesus died and the veil was split, he didn't destroy the temple, he just opened the temple. He didn't say, oh, it's too much riches, it's too much opulence, it's too much wealth here, I can tear this up. He said, no, I can tear it up, I can just open it so everybody could get it. I'm going to say it again. When Jesus died and the veil was rent from top to bottom, he did not destroy the temple. He just opened up the temple. He says, I want you to know that now the wealth and the opulence and the presence and the glory and the power ain't just for Rev now. It's for everybody. Everybody now has access to the goodness of God. Can someone please say, you're talking to me? You're talking to me. He's saying, now everybody, and if you didn't know you was everybody, he says, tell you what I'll do then, I'll make you a royal priesthood so you can know now you are now a priest. And so everything that I made available for that priest is now available. Revelation 1 and 6, I have made you to be kings and priests. Okay, all right. Close that. Let's go back to me starting to read. I suppose start to read a long time. Okay, so glory comes at a price. Got to understand that. Let's go. As I'm preparing for the word this morning, he gives me this thought, and I had to go find it. I knew it, but I had to go find where it was. Who for the joy that was set before him? This thought began to resonate in my spirit, and it is this, that what kept Jesus motivated and focused on his assignment was the joy that was set before him. And he said to me that this must be the motivation behind every believer as we make our walk in life. We got to be motivated by the joy that's set before us. In this walk of the glory of God, we got to keep the benefits of the glory in front of us so that it can provide the joy that we need for the journey. You all right? When you have no view of joy, you will struggle to find motivation. When you can't see joy, getting up in the morning is a job. I believe that one of the reasons so many of us are throwing in the towel is because we cannot see what's ahead of us. For every one of us at every stage in our lives, there got to be a joy that's set before us. There should be no point in your life when you don't know that you have a happily ever after. Remember that from them stories in primary school? That they always lived and they lived? Lord God, and they lived? Can you throw your name where the they is and say it? And Denzel lived happily ever after. And I want you to know that I am on that page in my book right now. I am on the page that says, and Denzel lived happily ever after. Some of y'all waiting for your happily ever after when you get 77. The devil is a liar. Mine has begun already. I am on the last page of the book, and I'm living happily ever after. So he says, it is the joy that is set before us that empowers us, encourages us, and energizes us to stay on the journey. Watch this. Watch this. Philippians 1, 25 in the NLT. Ready? I guess somebody ready? Philippians 1, 25 NLT. What does it say?
2: Knowing this, I am convinced that I will remain alive so I can continue to help all of you grow and experience the joy of your faith.
1: Paul says, I need you to know that your faith has a joy attached. There is a joy element to whatever it is that you are believing God for. There should be some excitement attached to what you're believing God for. And if you're truly believing God for it, you shouldn't always be so low. We got too much people who are believers who, I steal this from Robin, who just feeling low. energy, you ain't got no drive, but you are a believer though. See, if you are truly a believer, your low days should be very, very, they should be so far apart. Because you should be constantly reminding yourself the joy that's set before you, and your faith has a joy at the end of it. Now, I've been feeling this a lot recently. I'm going to do it again. Luke chapter 4, verse number 18. I said this, I was down there in Long Island. I think I might have said this last week. I'm going to keep on saying it. I know I got a lot of preachers that listen to this online. I got preachers in this room that we pastor. I need you to hear me, that there got to be good news in your message, man. Look at what the text says. The Spirit of the Lord is upon me, for he has anointed me to bring good news to the poor. He has sent me to proclaim the captives will be released, that the blind will see, that the oppressed will be set free, and that the time of the Lord's favor has come. Why the only thing you will see is storm destroying Nassau? I mean, that's all you see? That there's so much wickedness and we're about to be destroyed. It's so much evil, and God about to wipe this country out. God said to Abram, he said, if you could find 10 righteous, I'll save the city. Are you telling me now, with all these churches open up, all the Anglican church, the Church of God church, the Catholic church, the Presbyterian, the Methodist, you mean we ain't got 10 righteous in all in Nassau? That God about to wipe us out? I see a storm, and it coming from the north, and the waves 80 feet high. And that, I heard somebody the other day say, I saw a storm coming, and it covered Atlantis. I say, well, Jesus. I say, it covered Atlantis? Baby, that wasn't a storm. That was Christ coming back. That can't be no storm. That got to be that got to be a rapture. And there's some of us get excited about that. Oh, it's so much wickedness here. Y'all see that parade yesterday? God about to wipe out the Bahamas. For that? Leave it alone, Denzel. Leave it alone. Leave it, Denzel. Leave it, Denzel. Leave it. Keep on going, Shaquille. Yeah. Hallelujah. Something is wrong with the church when the world sets our agenda. Because y'all march, I supposed to march? We don't respond to the world. We get our marching orders from above. Now, hold on. Now, those that march, I pray God their marching orders from above. I ain't get none. And I ain't about to go in no back and forth with somebody with an unrighteous, ungodly agenda. That ain't my, I move when he speaks. And if he ain't send me, I ain't going. We got to be careful how we letting the world tell us we should say something. Oh, y'all should do something. You see what they doing? Y'all should do something. You know how much things was happening when Jesus was on the earth? You see him chasing any parade? I want to say more. I really want to say more, but I'm going to. Y'all know I ain't scared. I just focus. Yeah, you know, scared. You know, I just focus. But just for the record, let me say this. No, I just make an announcement that homosexuality is sin. Lesbianism is sin. trying to change your gender is an abomination against God. Because you're telling God you ain't do it right. So I'm about to redo what you did. That the agenda of homosexuality is an affront to the purposes of God in the earth. Because when God put us on the earth, he says, therefore shall a man leave his father and mother and cleave unto his wife. Man cleave to his wife. And then he says, he put us on the earth to be fruitful and multiply and replenish the earth. The entire agenda is an affront to the kingdom plan for repopulating and having dominion in the earth. And so it is sin, it is wrong. I am Denzel Antonio Roll, and I approve this message. And church say, thank you very much. Okay. All right. One more point. To the utmost, Jesus said. To the utmost, Jesus said. He will pick you up and turn you around. If you mutilate yourself, he's so powerful, he'll fix you. Glory to God. Don't play with me now. The Bible says that those that were maimed were restored in the Bible. He's so powerful, he'll fix all them stuff that you didn't do and correct you, because we also know in this church that there is no homosexual section in hell. There is for sin, for those who don't live right. So the sweethearters, you got a spot right next to the homosexuals, right next to the tiefers, right next to the murderers, right next to the liars. All you got is general seating. N-O-V-I-P is open seating. You no concierge. Everybody just grab a table. Just pick a seat. Put your seatbelt on. It's open seat and everybody. Don't worry about your boarding pass. Just go inside and grab an open seat. It's open in hell. So don't even worry about your boarding pass. You can throw that away. Just go on the plane. And if any more seats, stand up. Okay. That was all right? Yes. Yeah, okay. Slow down, Denzel. I got a note saying I'm going to slow down. there got to be some good news. Because the idea is, we live by the word, we live by faith, and the Bible says in Philippians, Paul says that there's a joy to your faith. Why would you have faith for something bad? There's a word for that. Fear. Faith for the bad is fear, but we don't live. God has not given us the spirit of fear, but of power, love, and a sound mind. Y'all got that? So I need us to listen to me, to hear me, that if you want to be a preacher, don't go looking for damnation and destruction. There's all kind of good news in here. The whole, even the book of Revelation with all those dragons and them things with all them head, at the end of the book is good news. He make sure, I ain't gonna let y'all, because if y'all fooling around, y'all gonna end this thing, people scared, no, this thing ends with good news. All through this thing, all but the mark of the beast, and it says, and there were those who didn't take the mark. It's always good news, you know. Why you want to just focus in on the bad news? And let me tell y'all in this room, this ain't just the word for the prophet, the apostle, and the pastor, it's for every believer. We should be conduits of good news. Every believer in this room, you should have some good news that you carry in. Lord, you save, and your husband's scared when you come home because you always got a row. Did I just say that? Don't look at the person next to you, especially if you're married to them, but just say it. Just say it loud. Why are you always rowing? Why are you? Now look at them and say, I didn't mean you. I was just talking. This time I didn't mean you. Ain't no good news. Did y'all say why you was rowing? Jody said it. Did Dwayne? Dwayne didn't answer you. Neither did Donnie. Neither of them answered why they always rowing. You asked him two cars? Did he answer you? No. We should be bearers of good news as Jesus did. We're supposed to do. People, you know what I found out? People like people who have good news. Like when you have good things to say, people like you. And if ain't nobody won't be around you because you ain't never got nothing good to say. People are attracted to goodness. Oh my goodness. People are attracted to goodness. You gotta have, can you look at this and find the goodness in it? My old pastor told me this. He says, son, you call the ministry, call the preaching. You may have some funerals to preach to. We're preaching some funerals. We had a fellow who was a horrible father. He would have done a whole lot of things wrong. He said, but the fellow was good for something. Sometimes you gotta look hard. You gotta go deep, but he says, son, look, Denzel, don't you ever go to nobody for to preach for them and don't find something good. And I laugh one time, he did one funeral, I never forget this. He did a funeral, my pastor, he did a funeral, and he says, man, that man, I never saw him with a dirty pair of shoes. I was like, Bishop, you mean that's all you had? He said, every time I saw that man, his shoes were spotless. I said, Bishop, I see what you did there. I see what you did there. He's right out of the way, Bishop, say, I got nothing else. But that brother had some clean shoes. There got to be some goodness somewhere. Hopefully you got more than clean shoes.
0: We believe that the combination of the blood of Jesus Christ and the faithful application of this word causes us to triumph over Satan and his demonic hosts continually. 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
1: To all my people in the struggle, you think God's forgotten about you. 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
0: in New Providence, Bahamas.

God knows the plans he has for us. They're great plans. He controls it all. The reason why we're alive is because God is in control. The reason why there's more, the reason why there's a next, is because God is in control. Hallelujah. Thank you, Jesus.

0: Many of us are being hindered from our destiny because we're being held hostage by a leash around our souls called unforgiveness.
1: Dr. Tony Evans explains why getting the pardon we need depends on the pardon we give.
0: If you're holding on to vengeance, then you are blocking God from taking care of it for you.
1: This is the Alternative Broadcast, featuring the timeless biblical teachings from the archives of Dr. Tony Evans. When we think of hostages, we picture people being held against their will or threatened in some way. Well, today, Dr. Evans talks about the kind of hostage who could walk away at any time, but refuses to go. Let's turn to the book of Genesis as he begins.
0: Nothing, and I mean nothing, will hinder you arriving at God's destiny for you like unforgiveness. Unforgiveness is that one thing above all else that will block God's movement in your life, taking you from where you are to where you're supposed to go. When you carry the weight of yesterday, it will ruin the place of the day and the progress to tomorrow. Unforgiveness is that one area that must be addressed if you're going to reach your destiny. If anybody had a right to be angry, bitter, and hold a grudge, it was Joseph. A dysfunctional family, a dysfunctional father, put in a pit, sold into slavery, seduced, unjustly jailed, forgotten in jail. If anybody had a right to be mad, if anybody had a right to say life is not fair, it was Joseph. Joseph occupies from chapter 37 to chapter 50 of the book of Genesis. So God wanted us to zero in on this man's life. He gave so much of the first book of the Bible to it because he wanted to show us the key to destiny. And one of the things that Joseph was going to have to grapple with, and that you and I will have to grapple with, if we're ever going to get through the detours and arrive at God's design for our lives, destiny, his purpose for our creation and our salvation, if you're going to finish life having fulfilled the reason why God left you here, then you're going to have to, we're going to have to deal with the issue of forgiveness. First of all, let's define forgiveness, because part of the problem is many people don't know what it is, or they don't know if they've really done it. Forgiveness in the Bible means a decision to no longer credit an offense against an offender. Forgiveness has to do with a decision. Let's start with that. It is not first and foremost an emotion. Forgiveness is not how you're feeling in any given moment. It has to do with whether you have made the choice to delete the offense. Let me give you a qualifying measure of whether you have truly forgiven the offense and the offender, and that is, are you still seeking revenge? If you are seeking revenge, if vengeance is yours, forgiveness has not occurred. Because when forgiveness occurs, the delete button is pushed, or as 1 Corinthians 13:5 says, you keep no record. Forgiveness can operate on two levels: unilateral forgiveness and transactional forgiveness. Unilateral forgiveness is when you forgive and the person hasn't asked for it, requested it, or repented of what they did to you. You are unilaterally, that is, on your own, without their involvement, granting them forgiveness. The reason you grant unilateral forgiveness is so that you can keep going. Because nothing will hold you hostage to your detours, keeping you from your destiny, like unforgiveness. But then there is a second level of forgiveness, transactional forgiveness. Transactional forgiveness is where there is a desire for reconciliation and restoration of a relationship. It's where the person who has offended you is willing to confess and repent in order to restore what was broken. That's what I'm calling transactional. That's why the Bible regularly calls us to repent. It calls us to repent in order to reestablish the relationship. So that's transactional forgiveness because it's reconciliation. Now, I want to show you in chapter 45, the steps you take to validate your own forgiveness. They're very interesting in chapter 45. Remember, this is a long story. And this is now 22 years later. This is 22. When we hit these chapters, we're 22 years from the time Joseph was sold into the pit at 17 years old. So this is years unfolding. But I'm going to show you a little something special in a moment that you don't want to miss out on. But for right now, let's look at how you validate your own forgiveness. Chapter 45, verse 1. Then Joseph could not control himself before all those who stood before him. He cried, "Have everyone go out from me so that there is no man with me," when Joseph made himself known to his brothers. He wept so loudly that the Egyptians heard it and the household of Pharaoh heard of it. What did Joseph do? He sent all the Egyptians out of the room when he confronted his brothers and he wept. Here's how you know you're serious about forgiveness. You don't bring other people in who have nothing to do with the sin. He told all the Egyptians, "Y'all leave. Y'all are not involved with this. Y'all have nothing to do with this. I'm going to confront the offenders, but y'all get out." You always know a person who has not forgiven because of the gossip. They bring people in who have nothing to do with it, who can't fix it, they can't resolve it, they don't even know about it, but I want to bring them into it because I want to vent, because I'm seeking vengeance. True forgiveness does not bring people into it who have nothing to do with it. Leave the Egyptians outside. Now, of course, during this time, he unveils himself to his brothers so that they now know it's Joseph, which I think means he showed them his circumcision, because that would have been the thing to validate that he was his brother, since the Jews were the only ones who circumcised their young males. So he revealed to the fact that he was, in fact, their Jewish brother. But he also removed those who had nothing at all to do with it. So if you are gossiping to everybody else about the offense and the offender, forgiveness has not occurred. Secondly, you know you have forgiven when you make the offender feel at ease with you. Verse 4. Then Joseph said to his brethren, "Please come closer to me." Ah. When you haven't forgiven, you say, "Get away from me." He says, "Come, you did me wrong. Come close to me. I am now welcoming you into my space." He makes them feel comfortable in his presence instead of making them feel uncomfortable in his presence. He says, "Come near, not get out of my sight. I can't stand you. Don't want to ever see you again. Get away from me." No, he says, "Come near to me." And these were the ones who've done him wrong. So forgiveness creates a space where the offender who repents, because we're talking about transactional forgiveness now, not unilateral, where the offender

0: let me help you forgive yourself. In other words, here's what they didn't do. Heap guilt on top of guilt. And then he did one more thing. Wow. Verse 9. Hurry and go to my father, Joseph says, and say to him, my father Jacob, say to him, thus says your son Joseph, God has made me Lord of all of Egypt. Come down to me. Do not delay. I don't want you to miss this. He tells his brothers, go back home and tell daddy I'm okay up here in Egypt. Wait a minute. You mean you're not going to tell him to go tell daddy what y'all did to me? What he did was he protected them from the one who would have been hurt most by it, because he was seeking transactional forgiveness. If you're holding on to vengeance, watch this, then you are blocking God from taking care of it for you. If you're trying to pay him back yourself, then God will let you pay him back yourself, but God will stay out of it. The scripture says, vengeance is mine, saith the Lord, and I will repay. God believes in justice. He believes in payback. His way, his time. And he does it without your help. I'm not talking about somebody who breaks the law. That's a legal issue. It should be addressed. But we're talking about personal vengeance. He says that I will repay. And if you read the story, you'll find out he did.
1: Dr. Evans will have more for us on the link between forgiving and being forgiven when he continues this lesson on the detours of pardon, one of the 9 messages in his powerful series called Joseph, Detours to Destiny. These lessons reveal how many of life's twists and turns are actually part of God's plan to shape our character and prepare us for his purposes. 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
0: Take Judah. And the reason I want to talk about Judah is because he was the lead guy who got Joseph put in the hole to begin with when he was 17. Judah said, let's get rid of him. Well, if you read the story, you will find a whole chapter on Judah. Now, why is Judah put in this story with a whole chapter on him when the whole story is about Joseph? But there's a whole chapter on Judah because it's showing you how God pays somebody back who messes over you. Because when you read the story of Judah in the middle of the story of Joseph, Judah starts losing his sons to death. He gets tricked by his daughter-in-law, has an affair with his daughter-in-law, giving birth to a child from his own daughter-in-law. His whole life crumbles because God will repay. But if you don't believe that, then you get to pay it without God. So when you are forgiving, doesn't mean you skip it, doesn't mean you ignore it. He didn't ignore it. He said, y'all sold me here. But God was up to something too. Because remember, whatever happens to

has to pass through God's fingers first. Ah. What helped Joseph to forgive? This was a painful situation he's lived through. And there are many here who have lived through, or maybe are living through, the pain of yesterday. I want you to look at chapter 41, and I want to show you what set him up for forgiveness. And you have it for you too. Watch this. Verse 50 through 52. Now, before the year of famine came, two sons were born to Joseph, whom Asenath, the daughter of Potipharah, priest of On, bore to him. Joseph named the firstborn Manasseh, for he said, God has made me forget all my trouble and all my father's household. He named the second Ephraim, for he said, God has made me fruitful in the land of my affliction. God set him up for forgiveness. He gave him another family. Remember, his family messed him up. He gave him a whole new family, and he said, my new family helped me forget my old family. And the way he kept reminding himself that he was no longer hostage to his old family was in naming his kids. He named one Manasseh and one Ephraim. Manasseh means God has helped me to forget my troubles. Well, how often did he have to say the name Manasseh? Every time he was calling him to dinner, every time he was correcting him, when he was sending him to school, Manasseh this, Manasseh that, Manasseh this, Manasseh that. So every time he called Manasseh's name, God has helped me to forget, God has helped me to forget, God has helped me to forget. He named the baby exactly what he needed from God. But to help Manasseh out, you need to have a second baby. Ephraim. Ephraim means God has made me fruitful. Watch this now. And he says, in the land of my affliction, God has made me fruitful. Okay, Manasseh, God has caused me to forget. That is the pain. Ephraim, he's blessing me where I am right now. See, if you get so locked into the past that you don't see the goodness of God that he is showing you right now, see, you need to say Manasseh, but then you got to turn and look at Ephraim, because Ephraim

0: My baby's name is Ephraim today. And I like this. He says, he's blessed me in the land of my affliction. Unforgiveness blocks you from the supernatural. Lord's Prayer, Matthew 6, forgive us our trespasses as we forgive those who trespass against us. You read further in the chapter and he says, for if you do not forgive, you will not be forgiven. We all have to remember we got two sides to our story. The need to forgive and the need to be forgiven. There are very few people who need to forgive who don't also need to be forgiven. Okay? Forgiveness is a beautiful word when you need it. It's an ugly word when you have to give it. But we all need both words because we need to be forgiven and we need to forgive. He says, and when you do, your Father who is in heaven will forgive you. He's not talking about your salvation. He's talking about your fellowship, your harmony, your experience with him. You no longer walk in darkness, John chapter 1 says. You're now living in the light. You're in the light of the supernatural. Your GPS is working now. He can move you on to the place he's taking you. God will recycle your pain to his purpose. Doesn't excuse it. Vengeance is mine. It doesn't say you ignore it. Not saying any of that. I'm saying you have a providentially sovereign God who can overrule it and fulfill his purposes in spite of it and in fact use it for where he's taking you without excusing it. You've seen the movie. I'm sure 90% of you have. The old movie, Forrest Gump. You remember Forrest had a friend from his childhood days named Jenny. And one day, Forrest and Jenny were walking along and they came across the shack in which she was raised, which was also the shack in which she was abused by her parents. When she walked by her old home, that shack, she looked at it, she reached down, she picked up a rock and threw it at the shack. Then she reached down, she picked up another rock and threw it through the window of the shack. And then she reached down and she picked up another rock. As she remembered the pain of the past. And after she had thrown as many stones or rocks as her energy would allow, she collapsed. And that's when Forrest looked at her and said, Jenny, sometimes there just aren't enough rocks. Because no matter how many you throw in, that shack is still up there. Some of us have been throwing stones at the shack. Why did you do that? Why didn't you stop him? Why did I have to go through that? That was not fair. Stop! I can't take it anymore. You throw rocks, but the shack is still up. Because sometimes there's not enough stones.
1: 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Well, tomorrow, Dr. Evans shows how God helps us grow into the people he wants us to be, in part because of what he wants us to do. I hope you'll join us to find out more. Right now, though, Tony's back with a final thought for those who aren't feeling free enough to forgive.
0: But you say, Pastor, I still feel it. I still feel it. Well, let me remind you about the bell. You know, the bell in the bell towers. is on a rope, and you pull the rope, bong, bong, bong, bong, and then they would let the rope go, and you'd still hear bong, bong, bong, bong, bong, bong, bong. 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I want to invite you today to let go of the rope. Because as long as you pulling that bong, bong, it's not fair. Bong, you hurt me too bad. Bong, you never said I'm sorry. Bong, as long as you're pulling the rope, you're going to hear in your soul the sound of the bell. But when you make the decision to let it go, it may ring for a little while. Bong, bong, bong. 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
1: Morning, church. Hey, did you come ready to worship this morning? 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
1: I'm standing in front of Odyssey Community Church, one of the most respected houses of worship in the city. With me is George Barkley. George, can you give us an idea of the extent of the damage?
2: Well, most of it you can see for yourself. We got broken windows, including a very expensive stained glass window. 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Smashed eggs smeared on the front steps. It's a real mess.
3: Captain Quinn of the Odyssey Police has told me there's been an alarming pattern of mischief, vandalism, and other petty crimes on the rise lately in Odyssey.
4: I really cannot believe this.
5: I know. It's awful.
6: Good grief! What happened to Wits End?
7: Well, we had a little vandalism problem last night.
4: I dreamt that a place where I felt very safe and secure was being destroyed. Now that I see Wits End, I know that it was what the dream was about, or at least was part of what the dream was about.
7: If only there were some way to counteract stuff like this. Or better yet, catch them in the act and stop them.
4: Yes, that would be nice, wouldn't it?
8: We rode right past it, and across this little clearing, and over to that big tree, and that's where we locked them.
9: Sam, the bikes aren't there.
8: Somebody stole our bikes!
10: If you want your bike back, come to the Wonderworld Treehouse.
8: What?
10: The Wonderworld Treehouse, and come alone.
11: Look, I brought you here for your bikes, that's all. Now you've got them, I'm out of here.
8: Butch, wait!
11: What?
8: You don't have to hang around with those guys anymore. Don't you remember when we were friends? We had good times together, didn't we?
11: Yeah, we did.
8: We can still have them, Butch. We can have good fun. Don't go back with them. Come with me.
11: I'll see you around, Sam.
8: Oh, Butch. At least he gave back the bicycles. Whoa, hey! Let go! What are you...
4: It's all right, Sam. It's all right. Just take it easy.
8: Mr. Allen, what are you doing here? And who is this guy?
4: A friend. He's going to help us with something very important.
8: Huh?
4: Come on, Sam. We have lots to discuss.
12: Take a summer vacation with the Calhoun family, now on the Adventures in Odyssey Club.
13: Dad, are we almost there? I can't be in this car another minute.
14: Did you guys know that Yellowstone is over 2.2 million acres?
12: Between meeting new neighbors, cooking over the fire, and making plans for sightseeing, it's

0: Hey, guys.
1: You're late.
0: Sorry, I had some things I needed to take care of.
2: What'd you do, break a fingernail?
0: Har har. Hey, look, Rodney, a monkey who talks.
2: Oh, you're a real funny guy, ain't you?
0: Not as funny as your face.
1: Hey, break it up. Both of yous.
2: I'll see you later.
0: Yeah, I'm real scared.
1: Cut it out. We got work to do. Wait till you guys hear what I got planned for tonight.
2: What is it?
1: Our biggest gig yet. Odyssey Middle School.
2: I'm liking it so far.
0: What are we gonna do, Rodney?
1: Well, I never really liked the way the grass on the baseball field looks. So tonight, we're gonna take some kerosene and some matches and do a little re-landscaping.
2: Ooh, I love it. Hey, while we're at it, why don't we tear down the backstop and the batting cage, too?
1: Oh, yeah, that's great!
0: Yeah, great.
1: Okay, Rusty, pass the word along to the rest of the gang. We'll meet in the clump of trees that borders the schoolyard at 11 tonight, sharp!
2: 11 sharp, right.
1: Hey, tell them to come in from the woods. Butch, get your hands on as many matchbooks as you can find.
0: What about the kerosene?
1: I'll take care of that. Get going.
0: Right.
1: Yes, sir. There's gonna be a hot time in the old schoolyard tonight!
0: Burning the schoolyard. I gotta hand it to you, Rodney. You sure know how to destroy things.
3: Butch!
0: What? Sam? You crazy? Get down. Someone might see us.
4: Don't worry. No one's gonna see us. I checked.
0: You checked? Checked what?
4: The hideout. Everybody's gone. Ronnie left right after you did, so I followed you here.
0: How did you know about the hideout?
4: You took me there when you tried to get me to join the Bones of Wrath, remember?
0: Oh, yeah. Well, what do you want?
4: We need to talk.
0: Look, you got the bikes back. I told you, there's nothing left to say. Now leave me alone.
3: Hey!
4: No, Butch. Something has happened, and we need to talk.
5: Cunningham Schultz residence.
6: Look in your driveway.
5: Excuse me?
6: Look in your driveway.
5: My driveway? Who is this? Hello? Hello? Huh. What in the world?
7: Who was it, Lucy?
5: No one, Mom. I'm gonna go out front for a minute, okay?
7: All right, but don't be too long. Dinner's almost ready.
5: Okay. I don't believe it! My bike! It's my bike!
7: Lucy! Lucy! Look!
5: Sam, it's my bike! I got my bike back! And you got yours back, too!
4: Yeah, I know! And not a scratch on it! This is great!
5: It's more than great! It's incredible! I mean, both of our bikes get stolen and then turn up on the same day? That's amazing!
4: Yeah, well, I guess whoever took them got a case of the guilt and decided to bring them back.
5: Yeah. But how did whoever took them know where we live?
4: Who cares? When somebody does a good deed, you don't question it. The important thing is, we got our bikes back.
5: Yeah, you're right. I just can't believe it.
4: I know. I mean, when we were in Wits End this afternoon, I didn't think we'd ever see them again. And now, here they are.
5: Uh-huh. Hey, where did you run off to this afternoon anyway?
4: What?
5: You know, at Wits End. You got a phone call and Connie and I went upstairs, and when we came back down, you were gone. Where'd you go?
4: I went home.
5: Home?
4: Yeah.
5: Well, you weren't there when I dropped off your fishing gear a little later.
4: Fishing gear?
5: You left it at Wits End.
4: Oh, yeah. I forgot about that. Thanks.
5: You're welcome. So where'd you go?
4: Just on a walk. You know, through the woods.
5: Oh.
4: Hey, now that we have our bikes back, we should try fishing again.
5: Yes, we should.
4: Real soon.
5: Uh-huh, soon.
4: Well, I guess I should be going. I'll see you around, okay?
5: Okay.
4: Don't forget to lock up your bike.
5: You too. Bye.
4: Bye.
5: A walk through the woods, huh? Strange.
2: Ronnie!
1: Everybody's
2: here. What's the holdup?
1: Everybody ain't here. Butch hasn't come yet.
2: He's late again?
1: Yeah.
2: Well, so? Let's go without him.
1: Yeah, I guess we'll have to. Rodney! Butch! Where you been? I said 11 sharp!
0: I know. I couldn't get away.
2: Mama's boy. Did you bring the matches?
0: Yeah, right here. But

0: I don't think we should do this.
1: What's the matter? You scared?
0: No, I ain't scared.
2: Then what's the problem?
0: Look, across the field.
2: I don't see anything.
0: Look harder. Up the street, in the shadow of the big elm tree. See?
1: It's a car. So what?
0: It's not just a car. It's a police car.
2: What?
0: Yeah, I saw it on my way in. There are a couple others around behind the school building. That's why it took me so long to get here. I had to make sure they didn't see me.
2: Oh, we'd have walked right into them. Good eye, Butch.
0: Thanks.
2: Rusty, pass the word. We're scrapping it for tonight. Everybody go back out through the woods.
1: Gotcha.
0: You know, the mayor said the police were going to increase the patrols around the city. I guess they got lucky tonight and picked the school, huh?
2: Yeah, but this luck better not become a habit. Come on, Butch, let's go.
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10: This is Brock Peterson from Channel 10 News with another report about more incidents around Odyssey. Only these incidents come with a twist. Earlier today, I talked with a Miss Alma Stump of Ironwood Lane. 3 nights ago, something happened at Miss Stump's residence. Something she can't explain.
11: Well, as you can see, I have a lot of property out back. I grow raspberries and strawberries, and I have several apple trees out there, too. My yard borders on a county park that has lots of wildlife in it.
10: And you have a fence around your property?
11: Well, sort of. It's broken down in spots, and I've been wanting to fix it for a long time, but I'm not physically able to do it. Arthritis, you know, it makes my hands swell all up.
10: I see.
11: And I also can't afford to hire anyone to do it. You wouldn't believe the cost of good help these days. Anyway, with the fence in the shape it's in, those wild animals can come in any time they want. They eat up my raspberries and my strawberries and my apples. Well, it's been a terrible problem.
10: Until 3 nights ago.
11: Right.
10: Tell us what happened.
11: Well, I don't know. All I know was when I went to bed, the fence was broken. Then the next morning, I got a phone call. A voice on the other end said, "Look out your back window." Then the line went dead.
12: What?
13: What did you do?
12: That's just how Sam and I got our bikes back.
11: And lo and behold,
12: wow,
11: my fence was fixed.
12: That's just how I got my bike back.
11: Completely.
12: Come to think of it, Sam never told me how he got his back.
13: How do you account for this?
12: Mom, I'll be back later. I'm going over to Sam's house.
10: A mended fence. For Alma Stump, a miracle. But if so, it wasn't the only one, for 2 nights ago, a second such incident occurred. With me is city maintenance worker Ralph Foreman. Ralph, tell us what happened.
14: Well, Brock, as you can see, this intersection here, 3rd and Elm, has a lot of bushes and small trees on its corners. Oleander, eucalyptus, poplar, the typical stuff. It's a pretty hazardous place for drivers because the bushes are overgrown and you really can't see what's coming from the cross streets.
10: I know, I've driven by here myself several times.
14: Well, we in maintenance ain't had the funds or the manpower to trim them back. Budget cuts. I tell you, our city council is a real piece of work.
10: Ralph, what happened here 2 nights ago?
14: What happened? You can see for yourself. Someone saved us the trouble. When we came out here yesterday, the bushes and trees were already trimmed. Branches and debris was taken away, too. In fact, the whole intersection looks better than it ever has. Now, if they could just get some stop signs up here.
15: Do you have an explanation for all this?
14: What do you mean?
15: Well, how do you explain what happened here?
14: I don't know.
15: Can you think of a reason why someone would do this?
14: Nope. Guess it was just a random act of goodness.
16: A random act of goodness? Where have I heard that before?
14: My pleasure, Brock.
16: No.
14: Hey, guys, it's me, Ralphie. I'm on TV.
16: Jack! Jack, I need to talk to you!
17: So, a second unexplained act in as many days. But it doesn't end there. Earlier, I spoke with Mayor Tom Riley, who told me that even the police have benefited from these good deeds.
18: Well, Brock, several nights ago, the police received an anonymous phone call about some vandalism that was supposed to happen at Odyssey Middle School.
17: What kind of vandalism?
18: I'm not sure, but I believe it had something to do with the baseball field. At any rate, the police beefed up their patrols around the school, and they believe their presence prevented that vandalism from occurring.
17: Well, this certainly is an interesting turn of events, to say the least. First the vandalism, and now good deeds. And no one really knows who is doing either. You know, so often we hear bad news, it's nice to be able to report good news for a change. And if someone out there is willing to correct the wrongs that others do and perform random acts of goodness, then perhaps we're not as bad off as we think we are. This is Brock Peterson reporting for Channel 10 News.
18: We're not as bad off as we think we are. Did you hear what he said, Rodney? We're not as bad off as we think we are?
7: I heard.
18: Yeah, you heard, but you don't understand. People are starting to think everything is all right again.
7: Well, I can't help it, Pop. The Bones have run into a string of bad luck lately.
18: I don't want to hear about your bad luck, Rodney. I am under a lot of pressure here from higher up. I told him you could handle this.
7: I can.
18: But you ain't. You're slipping. And when he finds out about it, it's going to make me look bad. Not only that, he might bring in someone else.
7: You mean he's going to replace me?
18: Not just you, both of us. Well, I don't know, maybe it's for the best. I don't know how I got mixed up in this business anyway.
7: You signed the loan paper so you could have your own store.
18: Yeah, well, I don't like it.
7: Look, Pop, you don't need to bring in anybody else.
18: It may be too late, Rodney.
7: Then call him up. Tell him to give us another chance. I got something really special planned for tonight.
18: Yeah?
7: Yeah. Gonna send the town reeling. Come on, please.
18: All right. I'll talk to him. But this is the last time.
7: Thanks, Pop. You won't regret it.
18: I already do regret it. I still don't like any of this. And don't call me.
7: Hey, I'm on the phone, Pop.
18: Oh, boy.
7: Hello, Rusty. It's me. Yeah, listen. Gather up the gang and tell them to meet me at the hideout in an hour. We got a lot of work to do.
16: Come on, Jack. Level with me. Something's going on.
19: There are a lot of things going on, Connie, but nothing worth making a fuss over.
16: But those two comments.
19: Oh, those two comments were probably just a coincidence of some sort. Phrases from bumper stickers, if I remember right.
16: Jack.
19: I don't know what you're after, Connie.
16: Well, the truth would be nice.
19: Which truth in particular? You think I'm somehow connected to the vandalism?
16: No, not the vandalism, but this other stuff, the anti-vandalism. Something tells me you're involved. You're up to something. What is it?
19: Connie, I really don't know how to answer that question. If I were up to something, you know, I'd tell you if it was the appropriate thing to do, right?
16: Well, right.
19: So there's nothing to talk about right now. Unless, of course, there's something else you want to ask me.
16: No, that was all.
19: Okay. Then, thanks for coming up.
16: Sure. See you later. I'll be downstairs if you need me.
19: Thanks, Connie.
16: Yeah, thanks.

0: Lucy! Hi, Lucy. Listen, I'm sorry, but I can't go fishing today. I've got to finish the lawn.
1: I didn't come over to go fishing.
0: Really? Then what's up?
1: Well, I was watching the news on Channel 10. Brock Peterson interviewed a lady named Alma Stump. Someone mysteriously fixed her fence 3 nights ago.
0: Really?
1: Yeah, but the really strange thing is the way she found out about it. She said she got a phone call and a voice on the other end told her to look out her back window. Then the line went dead. So she looked and her fence was fixed.
0: So?
1: So that's almost exactly what happened when I got my bike back. I got a phone call and a voice told me to look in the driveway. I did, and there was my bike.
0: Wow! Weird.
1: Yeah. So I was wondering, how did you get your bike back?
0: My bike?
1: Yeah. Did you get a phone call?
0: Yes.
1: And did a voice tell you to look in your driveway?
0: No. It told me to look in the forest.
1: Just the forest?
0: Well, in a cave in the forest. So I looked there, and that's how I got my bike. Funny, huh?
1: It's not funny. It's strange. Something's going on here, and I want to find out what it is.
0: Why? Why can't you just let good things happen?
1: You know, that's the second time you've said something like that.
0: Meaning?
1: Meaning I think it's interesting that you get really nervous when I ask questions about this.
0: Nervous? I'm not nervous. What are you saying? That you're suspicious of me now?
1: I don't know. Did you have anything to do with Alma Stump?
0: I don't even know Alma Stump.
1: That's not what I asked.
0: Lucy!
1: I just want to know what's happening, Sam.
0: What's happening is, I've got to finish mowing my lawn.
1: Sam! Sam!
0: See you, Lucy!
1: I'm gonna find out, Sam! I'm gonna find out.
2: Nothing's going on, Connie. Those two comments were just a coincidence.
3: Yeah, right. Like you even believe in coincidences, Mr. Jack Allen. I mean, just when you think you know somebody, boom, they get all secret on you.
1: There has to be a way to find out what's going on. There has to. I can't believe he's holding back on me.
3: We're supposed to be good friends.
1: Best friends. So you'd think he'd let me in on a few things.
3: I mean, I'd tell him if I knew something.
1: But he has to keep his secrets.
3: Whatever happened to trust?
1: Connie?
3: Who are you talking about?
1: I'm talking about Sam.
3: I'm talking about Jack.
1: You mean he's keeping secrets from you?
3: Big time. At least it seems that way to me.
1: Great. If he won't talk to you, then he sure won't talk to me.
3: Well, you couldn't talk to him anyway. He's not here. Says he has a special project he's working on. That's what he won't tell me anything about.
1: Well, Sam must be working on the same project, because I haven't been able to get anything out of him either.
3: What is up with them?
1: I don't know, but Sam's been acting strange ever since we got our bikes back.
3: You got your bikes back?
1: Uh-huh. The same day they were stolen. They just mysteriously showed up. And right after that, all of these good things began happening around town.
3: You mean the fence and the bushes?
1: You saw the news report?
3: Yeah. That's why I wanted to talk to Jack. The second guy, Ralph, said that whoever trimmed the bushes did a random act of goodness. I remember Jack using that exact same phrase.
1: What got me was the lady, Alma Stump. She got an anonymous phone call about her fence, just like I did about my bike.
3: Weird.
1: Yeah, and now both of them are clamming up.
3: You think Sam and Jack are responsible for the fence in the bushes?
1: I don't know, but I think I know a way to find out.
3: How?
1: By doing a little field work.
3: Field work? You mean, like, follow them?
1: Not Mr. Allen. He'd probably catch on. But Sam wouldn't. What do you say, Connie?
3: Well, I don't know, Lucy. That sort of thing can backfire and get you into a lot of trouble.
1: But it's the only way to find out for sure. You want to find out, don't you?
3: Well, yeah.
1: Then come on, please?
3: All right, all right. But if anything goes wrong, we drop it. Understand?
1: Great.
3: So, when do we start?
1: The incidents have all happened at night. So we'll stake out Sam's house at dusk and follow him when he leaves.
3: Okay. We'll do it. Tonight, we discover the truth.
4: It's getting pretty dark. Maybe he's not going out tonight.
1: Maybe not. But let's just wait a few more minutes.
4: This feels funny, Lucy. Spying on Sam. I feel like we're doing something wrong.
1: We're not doing anything wrong. A car's coming. Duck!
4: If we're not doing anything wrong, why do we keep hiding behind garbage cans?
1: Wait, there he is. He's got something with him.
4: Looks like a backpack.
1: I knew it. He's going somewhere.
4: Looks like he's in a hurry, too. He's headed for the woods.
1: Come on, let's go.
4: Don't get too close. He'll hear us.
1: It's turning dark. If we let him get too far ahead, we'll lose him.
4: Why is he going so fast?
1: What was that?
4: What was what?
1: I thought I heard something. Oh, great. I lost him. Do you see him?
4: No.
1: Let's keep going.
5: Stop!
0: Ow!
6: Don't be afraid. We're not going to hurt you.
1: Sam?
4: Could you point the flashlights away, please?
1: What do you want? What's this all about?
5: Just come with us.
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I'm lazy unless on that. 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Okay.